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2: Could have been permitted back in the day, but they lost that. They thought they scanned them. They didn't get saved. They got rid of the hard copies and boom.
3: Why does that never fall in the right spot? Why does that shoe always land on it? You know what I mean? Why does the liability always end on the good guy? 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
2: 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It never works. And they were trying to do it right. Hey, when you come back, I want to talk about one of the biggest things when you're looking for a house out there. And this can be big because I just ran into this a couple weeks ago myself when I was looking. We'll do that just as soon as Around the House returns.
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7: This is an SRN News special report. I'm Ron Taylor. U.S. Representative Julia Letlow has advanced to a runoff in Louisiana's Republican Senate primary. State Treasurer John Fleming came in second to join her in the next round of voting. Letlow capitalized on the power of President Trump's endorsement in another attempt to purge his party of people he views as disloyal. Trump supported Letlow over incumbent Senator Bill Cassidy, one of the few Republican senators who voted to convict him during his second impeachment trial over the attack on the U.S. Capitol January 6, 2021. Cassidy has also clashed with Health Secretary Robert F. Kennedy Jr. by receiving less than 50% of the vote. Letlow and Fleming were unable to avoid a runoff. It takes place June 27th. The GOP winner will almost certainly take the November general election because of the state's Republican leanings. This has been an SRN News special report. I'm Ron Taylor reporting.
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12: And
13: brutal.
12: And the liability on that had to have been disgusting because those things are never cheap. Oh. And hundreds of doors getting chopped up, frames.
14: Not good. No.
12: Yeah. I don't want a part of that. I don't want a part of that.
14: I think a big part of the design process, too, is just getting to know your client, like, how does this actually unfold? And I try to do a really good job of explaining it on the first phone call, but it starts with a phone call. It's not going to start on an email. Send me how this works on an email. Well, I mean, I can, but I'm going to talk to you first because I want to know, I want to hear your voice. Yep. I want to know if you're real. I want to know if we get along in this first conversation and if it's even a project that's a good fit for the firm. And then if you choose to pay me to come see you to do an initial consultation, we will be together for an hour and we will talk through these things. And then I will go back to my office.

0: been paying attention to us over the past couple of years, and by now, you've seen Cats the Jellicle Ball. Because close to 2 years ago, we were having a conversation with Chris Rouser of Bloomberg Pursuits about how the costumes were made. It was based on a story from James Tarmey. If you missed it, be sure to check it out on the terminal or at Bloomberg.com. But back then, our team called it a viral news show. I remember Chris saying to us that we absolutely had to see it.
1: He did.
0: Now, the Hollywood Reporter is out calling it, quote, this season's must-see Broadway revival.
1: We've got with us Bill Rausch and Jalen Levingston. They are co-directors of Cats, the Jellicle Ball. Bill is also artistic director at the Perlman Performing Arts Center. Also with us is our own Chris Rouser, Bloomberg Pursuits editor-at-large. Chris, as we said, he's also the guy that we reach out to when we need to go somewhere and figure out what to go see. Welcome, welcome. Congratulations. How did this first come together? Did you guys call Andrew Lloyd Webber? Like, how does this happen?
2: Eventually. We absolutely.
1: Eventually. But how did it start to, like, there's always either people sitting around a table thinking, oh my God, what if we just did this?
2: We both have our own stories about that.
3: Yeah.
2: About 30 years ago, I began to think about Andrew Lloyd Webber's musical Cats in a gay context. I thought about the possibility of Grisabella being an older gay man in a gay bar singing the song Memory. Mm. And that was the seed. But over time, we realized, of course, it's not a bar, it's a ball. And Grisabella is not a gay man. Grisabella is a transgender woman. And that is, in fact, what Cats the Jellicle Ball became.
3: Yeah. I mean, it really started with that impulse from Bill. And we were connected after I had started to have some really ingest conversations with a roommate of mine about what if there was a production of Cats where no one was an actual cat. And there weren't ears and there weren't tails.
1: It sounds sacrilegious, but you kind of
3: right.
1: love it.
3: And you just kind of called each other cat in the way that you did in the 20th century. Look at that cat. Look at that cool cat. That's a sly cat right there. And I was like, well, it's already kind of in the American vernacular. Mm. I bet there's a cultural context that you could put the show in. But I just assumed Andrew Lloyd Webber would never let such a radical change happen with the show. And then we were connected soon after that because the casting director of that show was like, you need to talk to Bill because Bill is also thinking along the exact same lines.
1: So who calls Andrew Lloyd Webber?
2: It was a group of us who figured out how to do the show in the context of ballroom, and we began to reach out to people in Andrew's company, and each person we talked to said, we think it's fantastic, we love the idea, it's going to be up to Andrew. And that was like a good year-long process, and eventually Andrew said yes.
4: Can you talk a little bit more about how perfectly the world of ballroom overlaps with structurally how Cats works? Because Cats, if you've seen it, is not, it's not a linear plot line. Mm-hmm. It's essentially like a narrator announcer saying like, and look at this character! And like that is very much how ballroom works. And with the additional script work that they did, it maps almost perfectly into it. I've talked to so many people who say Cats has never worked this well, including Elaine Page, right?
3: It's been very exciting. We've had lots of Cats alum, both people who have been on stage and off stage, who really relate to the show. There's people who have historically hated the musical and really enjoy themselves, and people who feel a lot of fidelity towards the original musical and enjoy themselves with the show as well. So there's a lot of that happening. It's very fascinating. But yeah, I do think that there is this kind of beautiful marriage between ballroom culture and Cats. Some of the themes of Cats that have always been there, themes of family, themes of tribe, themes of competition and one-upmanship and who's going to get the grand prize by the end of the night. You know, if you go to a ball, it is all centered around a competition wherein identity is made pageant. And I think that the mix between that and just working with the original T.S. Eliot poetry and really finding new ways to interpret these humans, not as cats, but as humans in the ballroom scene. There are all these ways that the show ended up dancing with ballroom that was really surprising.
2: Well, one of the most fun aspects of the whole project was matching each song about each character with different categories in ballroom.
1: Yeah.
2: And that was, from early on, so many of them just completely locked into place and made perfect sense. So it does feel like T.S. Eliot meant this all along.
3: Yeah.
2: And Andrew Lloyd Webber, it was just waiting to be excavated in this way.
0: How do you take a production like this that was so successful downtown and bring it to Broadway?
3: Well, I think one of the things you have to...
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2: Behind the picture of the proscenium arch. So our job was to break that proscenium as much as we could. We have 80 audience members on stage. We have the actors out in the audience all the time, and to really make it that everybody's in one room together.
1: Well, and not to go back to the original Cats, but let's go there. But that's how you could actually sit on the side of the stage.
10: Right.
1: And I also remember, like, when it opened, I saw it a couple times.
10: Yeah, I did too. It was my first Broadway show.
1: But, like, the cats coming down the aisle and stuff. Yeah, like, so, like, it's really wonderful
3: and,
1: when you can figure out how to do that.
3: Ballroom as well, right? Like, even that element of Cats from the original in terms of actors everywhere, that's the exact same kind of energy you want to create at a ball. So even down to that detail, we're in conversation with what was already in the event of Cats from the very beginning.
2: Jalen mentioned taking the show on the road, and I just want to say one of the things we are so proud of is if you are somebody from the ballroom world, or if you think ballroom means waltzing and foxtrotting, like whatever your degree of knowledge, if you love Cats, if you've never been exposed to Cats, everybody of all ages loves this show. And we can say that. It is a joy bomb. And we are so proud to be sharing it. And so we want it to have a good long life from Broadway, and we want to take it out on the road and get as many people to see it as possible.
1: How many times have you seen it?
4: I saw it twice downtown.
2: So far.
4: Twice downtown and then once on Broadway. The first time I went, I got a group ticket discount and brought 50 gay guys from Brooklyn to see it.
3: And then try that on Broadway.
4: When Temptress is about to hit like the big, you know, the big
2: touch me,
4: big moment, and I just looked around the theater and there were, you know, like all, the theater was full of people just like waiting for her to go. And so yeah, I mean, it was really magical. But as so from the PAC, the Pearlman Performing Arts Center, is part of your goal to create shows that move on from there? Or how does this fit into that that project for you?
2: Our mission at PAC NYC is to bring people together in that historic site at the World Trade Center. Mm-hmm. We want to bring people together from as many different communities as possible to be in community together in our theaters. And we believe in every project we do, so when one can have a longer life, it is an absolute gift. It's not the only measure of success at all, but it is one lovely measure of success.
1: I have to see it. I have to go see it. I feel really good.
4: What did Andrew say? What did Andrew Lidberger say when you got him on the phone?
3: Oh, he really was just tickled by the amount of joy. And like, he often, anytime, at least I'm talking to him and he's talking about the show, that's the first thing he mentions is, that, you know, it's joy. Just so joyful, isn't it?
1: Has he come to see it?
2: Many times.
1: Oh, he has?
2: Yes, yes. Yeah, yeah. In fact, one of his great quotes is, "I've never been in a theater with as much love as I've been in for Cats the Jellicle Ball."
3: And it's been thrilling to watch him like receive the lyrics and the poetry in a new way through this lens as well.
1: Yeah. I feel like that's what arts and culture, like arts is about, right? Like you take something and just it evolves, mm-hmm. right? And I don't know, a rebirth or an innovative way. I don't know. It's just pretty cool.
2: Revival.
1: Stuff. A revival.
3: That's right.
1: But it evolves.
4: And these guys are nominated for a Tony for it.
1: You
4: for
1: are.
4: Best revival, yeah.
1: Congratulations.
2: Nine Tony nominations.
1: That's a pretty big deal. Yeah. That's a pretty big deal.
2: Yes.
1: So, Chris, next time will you take Tim and me?
4: Yeah. Okay. You guys will get a group discount.
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11: 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I'm Tim Stenovek.
1: And I'm Carol Masser. 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
12: News this hour from Town Hall. I'm Ron Taylor. A big political upset in the Bayou State.
13: Congresswoman Julia Letlow has advanced to a runoff in Louisiana's GOP Senate primary. Letlow has defeated incumbent GOP Senator Bill Cassidy. House Republican Letlow capitalized on the power of President Trump's endorsement of her in trying to purge the GOP of those Mr. Trump views as disloyal. Representative Letlow has won less than 50% of the vote, thus unable to avoid a runoff.
12: Correspondent Andrew Stewart reporting. First, the state Supreme Court ruled. Now the U.S. Supreme Court has decided the fate of an aggressive redistricting scheme authored by Virginia Democrats.
14: The Supreme Court has rejected a bid by Virginia Democrats hoping to restore a congressional map that would have given them a better chance to add four additional seats in the U.S. House. It leaves in place the Virginia High Court's decision striking down a constitutional amendment narrowly approved by voters. Virginia's Democratic Governor Abigail Spanberger says the state will hold this year's elections under the current districts. It's the latest twist in a partisan redistricting frenzy that kicked off last year, now supercharged by a Louisiana case in which the Supreme Court weakened the Voting Rights Act. Jennifer King, Washington.
12: North America's largest commuter railroad grinds to a halt, shut down by a strike. The Long Island Railroad normally serves hundreds of thousands of commuters. Kevin Sexton with the Brotherhood of Locomotive Engineers and Arraignment says compromise was not in the cards.
15: We were negotiating. We were willing to move down a little bit, but there's a far distance. Again, when I say the Presidential Emergency Board, there was a recommendation. There was two recommendations, and they came down. They started at 3%, whereas the Presidential Emergency Board 253 was 4.5%, and 254 was 5%.
12: News and analysis found at townhall.com. I'm Ron Taylor.
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23: Hey there, everybody, and welcome to the Friday, May 15th, 2026 edition of Invest Talk. As always, we got a great show planned for you today. We're going to talk a little bit about the market. We're going to sum up those stories that matter. And most importantly, we're going to answer your finance and investment questions. To that end, why don't we kick it off by answering our first caller question now.
24: Hello, my name is Joseph, calling out of Hayward, California. I was looking to see if maybe you could do a quick dive into Dell, D-E-L-L. Thank you so much. Bye-bye.
23: Well, Joseph, Dell is Dell Technologies. It is a Round Rock, Texas-based technology infrastructure giant. 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What do they do? Well, they've been doing a lot of work on AI-optimized servers. They, of course, have those traditional in server and storage segment. They sell those PCs and laptops. I'm using one right now. Sometimes it works. Sometimes doesn't work as well. And more than anything, they really have the most dominant direct-to-hyperscaler AI server supply, competing really primarily with SMCI, who, as we all know, is currently under a DOJ investigation, and so Dell is capturing a lot of this enterprise share. Now, they recently hit an all-time high of $263.99. That was back on May 8th. They have since fallen down a bit. They settled around $242 per share, but they're up 118% over the past 52 weeks, up 92.24% year-to-date. Let's dive a little bit into their earnings because they were pretty darn good. They recently reported in February of 2026, meaning their upcoming earnings is actually at the end of the month, putting them within the two-week window such that I probably wouldn't enter a position now. But their earnings were great. They beat on revenue by 5%. They beat on non-GAAP EPS by 11%. They had a record full-year revenue. And a lot of that is from that business, that AI-optimized server business. It was up, I'm pausing for dramatic effect here, 342% year over year. There were $34.1 billion in new AI orders in Q4 alone. They had a record free cash flow of $11.2 billion. And so looking ahead to the full year for 2027, they expect a 23% year-over-year increase at the midpoint for revenue. They expect server revenue up another 103% year-over-year to $50 billion. They expect earnings per share up 25%. They expect Q1 earnings per share up 87% year-over-year. On top of that, a 20% dividend increase and a $10 billion increase in share repurchase authorization. So you can understand, well, things are looking pretty good. Now, it's trading less expensive than it was last week. It's only trading about 18.6 times price to forward-looking earnings, but that's on the back of a bit of a downgrade from some analysts who said, okay, things are looking great, but AI server demand, it's already priced in after this 170% rally. And so there is a real tension now between the bulls and the bears, because the bulls are saying, all right, $43 billion in a committed AI backlog, $50 billion full year 2027 AI sales revenue guide, SMCI not doing great in a bunch of hot water. And yes, it's more expensive than it's been in a while, but 20 times forward-looking earnings is cheap relative to the 24 times industry average for a company that is growing AI revenue 100% year over year. At the same time, we did get some margin compression. You saw EBITDA margins compressing slightly. You saw net margins actually growing a little bit. But the idea is that the earnings power thesis kind of breaks if multiples reset towards 190, which is the consensus target that prevailed just a few months ago. The bottom line is, it is probably one of the most compelling AI infrastructure compounders outside of NVIDIA because of their backlog, because of their demand, because of their server growth. And yes, margins are under some structural pressure here, and earnings are right on the horizon. So this falls under my 2 weeks. If it's within 2 weeks of earnings, do not buy. You are paying a volatility premium for whatever people expect on earnings. But this is kind of a do or die print for the rest of the year for them. So given that, gotta wait. Great name. Keep it on your watch list. And it's Dell Inc. Sorry, Dell Technologies Inc. Ticker D-E-L-L. Justin had a great show for you guys yesterday, taking a look at the U.S. dollar outlook for 2026. And I think he answered a really great question, at least from my perspective, on a name that has been beaten down recently, and that was Intuit, ticker INTU. If you happen to miss it, go check it out. Remember, the best way to hit every episode is to follow InvestTalk wherever you get your podcasts. That was yesterday, but we got a lot of ground to cover today over the next 45 minutes or so. And it all starts off with my main focus point. AI's next chapter, is the NASDAQ 30,000 rally sustainable or dangerous hype? Analyst Dan Ives is calling for NASDAQ 30,000 as the AI rally expands beyond the original handful of winners. We dig into whether the broadening AI trade is built on solid earnings fundamentals, or if euphoria is getting ahead of reality. Also, we got great stories to bring to you today, including a little bit of a lesson on the oil futures curve. I think a lot of investors, a lot of Twitter personalities misunderstand how to read the oil futures curve and what it's actually telling you. So we'll talk a little bit about that. We'll also touch on a recent development where people are saying they can give you private company access to shares in private companies in hot startups. Well, Anthropic came out today and said something that made people feel a little bit uneasy about that practice. Should we have time at the end of the show, we'll touch on the housing market and how spring is shaping up as a bust after April sales were flat. We also have some voice calls ready to play, including one on Intel Corporation, INTC, and another on Verizon Communications, Inc., ticker VZ, as well as some questions that came in from the comment section of the InvestTalk YouTube channel. And of course, I welcome your finance and investment questions now or anytime throughout the show. Headed into a quick break, please remember you can call anytime and leave your questions in the InvestTalk voice bank. If you're listening via our live stream or on AM 1220 in the Bay Area, give me a call now at 888-99-CHART. Up next, we'll talk about today's market activity.
0: 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Justin Klein and Luke Guerrero. 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
23: Now let's talk a little bit about the market today, because U.S. stocks, well, they sold off to end the week, giving back a chunk of really some gains we saw earlier as the familiar cocktail of rising yields and elevated oil and geopolitical uncertainty started to reassert itself in the psyche of the market. The Dow fell just over 1% on the day. The S&P dropped 1.2%. The NASDAQ shed 1.5%, and the Russell 2000 led to the downside with a 2.4% decline, finishing a bit off of worst levels. Now, the bond market, the most important market, was the headline. Treasury yields surged 7 to 12 basis points on the day. They finished the week up 18 to 25 basis points. The 2-year is now at its highest level in 14 months, and the 10-year at its highest level in the past 12. So the market is now pricing 14 basis points of hikes by December, with a full hike priced in by next April. That is a dramatic shift from the 53 basis points of cuts expected back in the start of March. And it reflects this week's reignited inflation concern, the resilient macro data, and crude oil back above $105. Now, semis and memory saw some pretty sharp sell-offs. Tesla and Nvidia both off over 4%. Consumer discretionary extended its recent weakness. You saw home builders, the auto complex, apparel, home improvement, all under a bit of pressure. Industrial metals, China tech, machinery, banks, and airlines, also some of the worst performers on the day. On the other side, you saw energy, you saw staples, trucking, casinos, software, all holding up. Retail investor participation by the dip dynamics really continuing to seemingly put a floor under sell-offs. It's keeping the market off of the worst levels day in and day out. Now, the broader setup reflects a market that is now caught between these competing forces. There's a lack of a progression toward an Iran resolution and an absence of concrete takeaways from this Trump Xi summit, and that really weighed on sentiment. But, I mean, AI enthusiasm hasn't gone away. Applied Materials beat and guided above, with semi-cap equipment sales growth now forecast above 30% for the year, and there are signs of a thaw in the Strait of Hormuz traffic. On the data front, Empire Manufacturing came in strong at 19.6, the highest since April 2022. New orders and shipments did improve considerably, though worth noting prices paid and received both rose to 4-year highs while employment dipped. Industrial production also beat at 0.7%. Elsewhere, the dollar gained 0.5%. Gold dropped 2.6%. Silver plunged over 9%. Next week is quiet on the macro front. FOMC minutes will be out on Wednesday. Flash PMIs on Thursday, and housing data scattered throughout next week. Now let's pull another question, this time from the YouTube comments section, because we do like to dive into those. If you don't know yet, we did start a deeper focus video series where we dive deeper into one of our main focus points for the week, because sometimes 7-10 minutes is just not enough to cover a topic. And while you're over there watching those videos, if you got a question burning in your mind, feel free to leave it in the comment section. This question about CDNS says, hey, Justin and Luke, curious to hear your thoughts on Cadence Design Systems. That's ticker CDNS. Buy, hold, or sell? If buy, at what entry? Now, CDNS is a $97 billion market cap electronic design automation company. What they do is they provide software, they provide hardware, they provide IP that semiconductor engineers use to design every single chip on the planet. So in a way, it's kind of a computational software monopoly. They recently reported earnings on April 27th. You saw an 18% year-over-year growth in revenue for Q1. Revenue beat by about 2% almost. Saw earnings per share beat by about 2.6%. And most importantly, you saw non-GAAP operating margins expanding 3% year over year. So they had the fourth consecutive quarter of earnings beats and an expansion in margins. I would say this is probably one of the most essential software company names in the AI chip supply chain. Every chip that powers AI runs through Cadence tools at design time. They have an $8 billion backlog. They have 44.7% margins. They had a guidance raise. They have 22 buy ratings with zero sells. I mean, I think this could be a pretty core holding that one would want. And it's pretty darn expensive. 41 times price to forward-looking earnings. I think I have it as a buy, but it's had quite the run-up over the past 3 months. Looks like it's facing some resistance. I think around 300 is where I'd want to enter. Cadence Design Systems, Inc., ticker CDNS. Thanks for the call. When we come back, plenty more to talk about, including your finance and investment questions.
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23: Dan Eves, or Ives, managing director at Wedbush Securities, went on CNBC on Monday and called for the NASDAQ to hit 30,000 within the next year. And the NASDAQ is up nearly 13% year-to-date. The PHLX Semiconductor Sector Index has soared 38% in the past month alone. And one of my cats is very excited about those price movements. Intel. So over 200% since last March, NVIDIA, Apple, and Alphabet have all posted double-digit gains. And now, Eves is calling this the early innings of a multi-year AI supercycle. On the other side, you got Michael Burry, the big short investor who called the housing bubble and has called every one of the past 10 bubbles that didn't happen since then. But he warned Friday that the market's excitement about AI is starting to mirror the last months of the dot-com bubble. Paul Tudor Jones also told CNBC the AI bull market has further to run, but added there could be breathtaking valuation corrections along the way. So, who's right? The answer, as with most things, probably both. But the timeline matters enormously. The fundamental case for the AI rally is genuinely strong. S&P 500 companies are beating profit estimates by 18.2% this quarter. That is well above the five-year average of 7.3%. Tech sector earnings are projected to grow 43% this year. Microsoft raised its CapEx forecast by $25 billion. Meta added $10 billion. These aren't promises. It's committed capital flowing into data centers, GPUs, memory, infrastructure, right now. There was that Anthropic Goldman Blackstone joint venture we covered last week. And that's showing that AI monetization is moving beyond Silicon Valley and into mainstream corporate operations. For every dollar companies spend on software, they spend six on services. AI is capturing that services spend in a way that generates real recurring revenues. The memory supercycle, it's real. Memory chip demand for AI is so far outstripping supply that Micron and SanDisk are generating 80-cent gross margins. That's historically unprecedented. Buyers are signing 3 to 5 year contracts instead of the traditional 30-day deals, which could structurally reduce the boom-bust volatility the sector is known for. Samsung hit $1 trillion in market cap. Micron and SK Hynix are each worth more than Exxon. These aren't speculative companies. They are manufacturing businesses with tangible products generating extraordinary cash flow. But the valuation question, that's where investors need some intellectual honesty. The semiconductor index is up 38% in a single month. That pace is faster than the equivalent period of the dot-com bubbles in late 1999, and the Burry comparison isn't unfounded. The last time semiconductor stocks appreciated this fast, the subsequent correction was severe. NASDAQ lost 78% from its March 2000 peak to its October 2002 trough. Not every bubble comparison is valid, but not every rally that looks like the bubble is safe either. The critical difference between now and 99 is today's AI companies are profitable. The dot-com era was built on eyeball counts and revenue-free business models. Today's leaders, they generate massive free cash flows. Their AI spending is funded from operations, not from burning venture capital, and the physical infrastructure being built, data centers, labs, fabs, power plants, it has tangible asset value even if AI revenue growth disappoints. The sector is benefiting from the AI spending wave, and it extends well beyond chips. You want to own derivative plays, software, cybersecurity, infrastructure, power. Utilities connected to data center demand have rallied. Industrial and construction companies building AI facilities are seeing earnings tailwinds. Memory and storage companies are in this super cycle we've been talking about. Energy companies providing power for AI computer benefiting as well. The AI build-out has been a broad economic catalyst, not just a tech story. For evaluating whether an AI stock is priced on hype versus real earnings, the framework is straightforward. Look at the forward price-to-earnings ratio relative to the expected earnings growth rate. It's called the PEG ratio.
1: A stock trading at 40 times earnings with 40% expected growth has a PEG of 1. That's reasonable. A stock at 40 times with 15% expected growth, 2.7. That's expensive. Many AI infrastructure stocks, memory, hyperscalers, semiconductor equipment, they still are around 1 because their earnings growth is outpacing their valuation expansion. Software and application layer AI stocks, they tend to have higher ratios because their revenue models are less proven. The historical parallels are instructive, but they're imperfect. The railroad boom of the 40s and 50s built transformative infrastructure but bankrupted many early investors. The electricity build-out of the 1920s created genuine economic value but coincided with the speculative excess that preceded the 29 crash. The internet boom of the late 90s produced the most transformative technology of the modern era and a 78% NASDAQ decline. In each case, the technology was real, the economic impact lasting, and the early investors who paid the highest prices, they suffered the most. The lesson isn't that AI will fail. It's that transformative technology and overvalued stocks can coexist. The practical approach? Don't try to time the top. If you're underexposed to AI themes, building a position gradually across the subsectors, chips, memory, hyperscalers, software, cybersecurity, gives you diversified exposure to the structural buildout. But size your positions for the possibility that a 38% in a month rally is borrowing from the future's returns. On the next Invest Talk, we'll look into this story. Market volatility is not the problem, emotional investing is. Volatility has investors nervous yet again, but historically, emotional reactions during turbulent markets have often led to the worst investing decisions. That's Monday. For now, I'm Luke Guerrero, and we are ready to take your calls anytime at 888-99-CHART.
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12: With SRN News, I'm Ron Taylor. The World Health Organization has declared the Ebola disease outbreak in Congo and Uganda a public health emergency of international concern after more than 300 suspected cases and 88 deaths. In a post on X today, the World Health Organization said the outbreak of the disease does not meet the criteria of a pandemic emergency like the COVID-19 pandemic, but advised against closure of international borders. U.S. Representative Julie Letlow and State Treasurer John Fleming have advanced to a runoff in Louisiana's Republican Senate primary. Letlow capitalized on the power of President Trump's endorsement in another attempt to purge his party of the people he views as disloyal. The president supported Letlow over incumbent Senator Bill Cassidy, one of the few Republican senators who voted to convict him during his second impeachment trial over the attack on the U.S. Capitol January 6, 2021. This is SRN News.
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2: Yeah, Mark, from San Diego.

0: And so this company has performed horribly, horribly since 2020. It's up 13.8% year to date. Awesome. But last year was up 1.9. The year before that, it was up 6.1. Those are years where the S&P returned roughly 25% and 15% respectively. And so here's the core of the issue of what I gotta convince people is never a reason you should hold a stock. Cause you said it. You said it. It has been a reliable dividend payer. So what? It has a 6% dividend yield, but going back to 2022, it was $51 a share. Now it's 46. If something is paying a dividend, but it does not have a positive total return, that is not a good thing to hold. Just because you have a reliable 4%, if you also have a reliable 4% drawdown in 2020, then 11% in 21, then 24% in 2022, then 4% in 2023, you need to frame things in a total return perspective. And from a total return basis, Verizon has not been a good investment. I would say sell it, take your money elsewhere. Don't just focus on dividends, because you can find yourself in a worse position than if you looked at it from a total return perspective, which is exactly where you should be looking. Thanks for the call. We made it to another Friday, so let's run down some key benchmark numbers for everybody out there. The two-year treasury yield was at 4.077 today. Last week, it was 3.897. 228 weeks back, it was 64 basis points. What a world. The 10-year treasury yield was at 4.593. Compared to last week, it was 4.368. 225 weeks ago, it was 1.762. Gold is priced at $4,558 per ounce. That is a $166 decrease compared to last week. 41 weeks back, it was 33.48. 220 weeks back, it was 18.06. Silver, $76.79 per ounce today. That is $3.67 less than it was last week. 118 weeks ago, it was $22.80. And looking back 218 weeks, silver was $23.94. Oil, $105.40 per barrel today. That is $9.99 higher than last week. 86 weeks back, it was $67.79. 128 weeks back, it was $74.30. All the way back 227 weeks, it was $66.62. National average for a gallon of regular gasoline is $4.52 today, a 2-cent decrease from last week. 154 weeks back, it was $4.56, and 202 weeks ago, it was $4.25. California is averaging $6.14 per gallon, a 2-cent decrease compared to last week. 131 weeks ago, it was $5.32, and 207 weeks back, it was $5.87. For comparison, in Illinois, gas is averaging $5.08 per gallon today. That is $1.06 less than gas in California. All right, let's keep things moving and play another listener question now.
1: Hey, guys. My name is Ryan from Vermont. I was curious what your thoughts were on Pershing Square. They recently had an IPO, and they have two tickers, PS and PSUS. Just curious what your thoughts were.
0: Okay, PS is Pershing Square. That is the investment management company that is headed by Bill Ackman, one William Ackman. Just a side note, if you ever want to be entertained, go watch this old, I guess you could call it debate between Bill Ackman and Carl Icahn in the middle of a live interview on the trading floor. This is forever ago. Anyway, great YouTube video. But PSUS is the Pershing Square Pershing Square USA. It's the new closed-end fund. It is brand new, just started trading in April. It's the largest closed-end fund launch in U.S. history. It's run by PS, Pershing Square, run by Bill Ackman, one of the most well-known activist investors alive. And so it's a concentrated portfolio of 15 stocks, I want to say, roughly. Roughly 10 to 15 stocks.

0: It'll likely show growing support within the committee to drop its easing bias. Thursday, we get housing starts and building permits and the weekly report on initial jobless claims. And Friday, it's consumer sentiment from the University of Michigan. Karen Moscow, Bloomberg Radio.
1: Concerns about the economy experiencing an artificial intelligence bubble could also be addressed this week when AI chip-making giant NVIDIA posts its earnings on Wednesday. NVIDIA is expecting to post revenue of $79 billion over the past 3 months, which further pushes its market value towards $6 trillion. The market will be focused on revenue from AI data center customers and how severely rising component costs are affecting NVIDIA's margins. And Samsung says negotiations with its largest labor union will resume Monday to try to avert a strike that the nation's prime minister has warned could wreak havoc on the economy. The union wants to expand performance-based pay, including the allocation of 15% of operating profit to worker bonuses. Global news 24 hours a day and whenever you want it with Bloomberg News Now. I'm Monica Ricks, and this is Bloomberg.
2: Are you worried about your taxes? 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

0: looking chart yesterday. And of course, Micron has caught fire. Credo Technology has caught fire. Intel has caught fire. ARM has caught fire. And even Apple to some extent, which does make chips also, has been caught up in all of this. And so you've seen a major extension outside of just a few chip stocks to the entire chip sector. And if you look at the Best Stocks Now app, which I think probably is underappreciated, it won't be if I have my way. It's an amazing tool. It continues to show the chip sector as the number one sector, along with AI, in the market today. And there's really nothing that even comes close. Nothing that even comes close. The Empire State Manufacturing Index, where I am here today, I've been here for the last 10 days, jumped to 19.6 in May from 11 in April. That's good. Boy, I see things pretty vibrant here in New York City, Barry. You know, when we were here last, we never got out of the NASDAQ and Times
1: right,
0: Square
1: yeah,
0: and all
1: right in
0: that.
1: Area the whole but, time, right, yep.
0: But I'm up in the, you know, now the Park Avenue, 7th Avenue, 5th Avenue district where Bergdorf Goodman, where Tiffany's, where all the major brands, Ferrari, you name it, they're all here within a mile. And I've walked all over the place. And when you walk in to the Patek Philippe store and just ask about a watch, they say, oh, my friend, it takes years to get one of these. You have to not even know somebody. You get on a waiting list. And when I walk into some of these great stores, iconic stores here, they're full and people are buying. The economy is doing just fine here in the state of New York, and especially in the city of, that they call New York City. The hotels are brimming. The restaurants are full. You can't get reservations. So yeah, it's one thing to see the Empire State Manufacturing Index numbers, Barry, and it's another thing to be walking around with wingtips on the ground here in New York City and actually seeing the New York State Empire Index firsthand. Goldman Sachs still has a high conviction on Amazon. You know, I thought it would be kind of fun. I want to visit a couple of big stocks here just to see where we're at on those. I don't know if you noticed, but Ford had a huge day on Wednesday because all of a sudden they're getting all of this attention on their battery storage. Big frickin' deal. Really? You know what the performance of Ford stock has been over the last several years? Terrible. I'm not buying it. On the other hand, Cisco may be getting back into the AI game. That's their number one initiative right now.
1: Touched on it yesterday.
0: Cisco had some pretty amazing report, and I want to go through that. And then the last thing, hopefully, that I can get done in the final segment of the show is look Applied Materials. Boy, I got a lot of articles to write, a lot of articles in my head right now. Cisco is upgraded at HSBC after a strong Q3 results. I want to go over Cisco's performance and their valuation. Nebius has had a fantastic week. Nebius is in focus as Citi ups their price target. And, of course, Applied Materials has reported today. So we'll try to get that all in the final segment of today's Best Stocks Now show. We'll be right back.

0: 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Here's Franklin Graham.
1: I'm inviting you to join with us and to pray for America. Pray that we as individuals and as a nation turn to the God of our fathers, the God of the Bible.
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3: A lifetime ago, young naval aviator Tom McGuire took the oath of allegiance to support and defend the U.S. Constitution against all enemies, foreign and domestic. Now a San Francisco PD homicide inspector, McGuire hadn't thought about the oath in years, but that was all about to change. A famous local newspaper columnist had been murdered. For McGuire, there's an eerie chill of recognition about it, hearkening back to his days as a prisoner of war after being shot down in North Vietnam. A lifetime ago, another young naval pilot took that same oath. Also shot down in battle, he too spent time as a POW, same camp as McGuire. After 30 years, their lives were about to cross once again. But how and why after all these years? Multi-award-winning mystery author Dennis Kohler's The Oath can be found online or for an autographed copy at oathbook.org. 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Oathbook.org.
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2: Welcome back. This is Tom Laurie with today's guest mentor, Horst Schultz, legendary founder of the Ritz-Carlton and the author of Excellence Wins, a No-Nonsense Guide to Becoming the Best in the World. Now, when you think back on all those years, was there ever a time in the growth of Ritz-Carlton that you wanted to quit?
6: No, I didn't. Well, I had moments, particularly when I was at one time I had a personal issue with I had cancer and I was in a pretty serious way, and I was questioning myself, do I want to quit and the next year and enjoy my life? And I realized that the most I enjoy in life, my fun in life is running hotels. So I didn't quit, but then I finally quit, not because the painting was painted. It was just simply done. The company, it was set in what it should be. And in the meantime, I was traveling 250 days a year. And my wife said, it's really enough. And so I finally decided after 19 years since creating the company, I left. In the meantime, we had become a global company. In fact, we were voted best brand in the world and so on, and number one hotel company in the world. It was the success that I had dreamt, that we accomplished, that we enjoyed in many ways, that we had pain getting there many, many times, but we enjoyed it a lot. And many people were very successful as a result of it. And so I finally quit after 19 plus years.
2: Well, you kind of quit because you went off and started another company. Tell us a little bit about the ultra luxury segment of the market and what you're doing there and raising the bar.
6: Yeah, well, Tom, yeah, it was kind of a silly thing in a way. I quit and I left and moved out of my office and with tears a little bit, goodbye, and there was my friends and

0: does me. Nancy Pelosi's been doing it for years. Doesn't that piss you off? We're supposed to be looking up to these people, thrilled with them, and they're trading on inside information, amongst other things they are doing. We take no joy. Because of this, we went independent many years ago. I'm registered Republican just so I can vote in the primary. I got no use for any. I'm looking for heroes. I haven't found a one. And I've never understood the ultimate love of these people that are taking advantage of their positions in life. The positions where they're supposed to be above reproach, where we can tell our children how terrific they are. I can't do that. So just letting you know, the president is trading on insider information also. Yay! And we already know about all his announcements and all the big buys and sells. Up next, we'll get off of that. Much more. 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
2: 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In stocks? Come on, give me a break. I have news for you. The little robot that's going to come to your door with your Chick-fil-A ain't going to be a robot made out of stocks. It's going to be a robot made out of silver. You understand that, right? That's where we're headed. My son told me, one of my boys told me, listen to this. He said, Dad, do you know now if somebody wants a date, like if some guy wants to date, wants to look for a date to go out, he can literally get an AI date to come to his door. Is that nuts or what? Wow, can you imagine? Hi, Mr. Michaels. My name is Sandra. I'm your date tonight. Well, hi, Sandra. Roll on in, darling. Roll on in. Nanu, nanu, Shazbot. How you doing? Crazy. But where do they make this stuff? 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You'll get somebody there. None of those people that answer that phone are anywhere near as good looking as I am, but they are knowledgeable. They will help you. Call them up, 888-406-6222. All right. One thing I want to mention, and then I'm going to grab a caller. There's a lot of gold companies out there. And some have been around a while. Some have been shut down. Most are being investigated because of their business practices. I love when someone calls me and says, Mr. Michaels, I was dealing with a gold company. They've been around 20 years. And then you go to the Better Business Bureau and you type that company in. When their profile comes up, you hit complaints. They got a ton of them of ripping people off. I never care how long someone's been in business. That means nothing to me because I'm logical. If you've been in business 20 years and you're ripping off seniors, why does that somehow make you a good company? Because you've been in business 20 years, that makes you a good company? But the whole 20-year time, you're ripping people off? You're stealing from seniors? People are losing their retirement accounts? So the length of time they've been in business is poo-poo. Means nothing. It's the morals, it's the ethics, it's the business practice.

0: practices. It's the honesty. It's the straightforwardness. Why is it I have one of the largest weekend shows in America? Here's why. Because when you go to Kenny's Gold Quiz and you get me, the good-looking stud, when you get me and you get me on the phone or you call Golden Crest Metals and they put you on my calendar, either way, when you get me on the phone, I have news for you. You're going to get the facts. Some good, some bad, the what do they say? The good, the bad, the ugly. That's what you're going to get. There's no way in hell anybody can invest in physical gold and silver without the facts. I'm not here to be liked. I'm here to educate you. And one thing about me you're going to find, I'm not going to sugarcoat anything. You call me to move the account, you're going to get the good, the bad, and the ugly. Because when you go into this, you have to have your eyes open. And one more thing I want to address today, and then I'm going to grab a caller. If you are married and you want to move your retirement account into physical gold and silver, and you want me to help you and you want me to educate you, I would like to do it with your spouse on the phone, please. I want you both on the call. The reason being is you may think of questions and they may have different questions. Not only that, your spouse is probably, unless you hate them, your beneficiary to your account. So don't you think they need to know what happens if you move to gold and silver and you die? What happens to them? They need to know that. That makes sense, doesn't it? So when you get me, let's get your spouse on the line. Let's get their questions answered. You need to make this togetherness, husband and wife, this decision needs to be both of you because you're both affected. Okay? So you can go to kennysgoldquiz.com to do that or call 888-406-6222, and that's Golden Crest Metals. 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Best in the business by far. Great morals, great ethics, phenomenal business practices. All right, I got to go to the phones. I got a gentleman holding who seems to be very patient. I think he's from Summerlin. I think that's isn't that Las Vegas? I think so. Yeah, I love Summerlin. It's beautiful. All right, we're going to go to Wilson in Summerlin, and I believe Summerlin is in a suburb of Las Vegas. Is that right, Wilson?
1: Yes, it is, Kenny. Thank you very much for taking my call. You know, you keep talking about how handsome you are, and you say the good, the bad, and the ugly. So now I just picture Clint Eastwood on this radio line answering these questions. So thank you very much for taking my call.
0: Yeah, not a problem, sir. Clint Eastwood has called me many times and has said, Mr. Michaels, I may be tougher than you, but you are phenomenally good looking. I said, thank you, Mr. Eastwood. But go ahead, sir. Go ahead.
1: So my question is, you know, my dad, he has a bunch of these like First Strike Silver Eagle coins, and they're from 2023. I don't know if this is one of those he bought them late night on QVC or if they actually have a value of silver. And so the two questions is, obviously you can't tell over the phone, but let's just say I wanted to convert them to gold. When you buy some sort of, and this is really the heart of the question is, when I buy metals through Golden Crest Metals, right, like gold, like do I have the physical proof of that gold? Like how does it, but not to say I don't trust that I have that value, but is there a way to even know how much I'm buying, like in the form of a coin or
0: well,
1: just
0: of course,
1: you
0: of
1: say,
0: course.
1: This
0: so,
1: is how
0: of
1: much
0: course.
1: Of that bar of gold. Of, you're, yeah.
0: Of course. When you call Golden Crest Metals and you say, hey, I want to buy gold. So there's two ways to buy gold. You can either buy gold by moving a retirement account. It's still physical metals, even when you do that. Or you could say, hey, I got money in the bank and I want to send a check in. I want to buy gold. Yes. And then what happens is when your money comes in, the person handling your account We'll give you a tremendous education on all your gold and silver options. That'll probably be me. I'm a tremendous educator with this stuff. And then you'll know pricing. You'll know everything about every gold and silver product. You always hear me say on my show that product matters. Dude, if you don't think product matters, you're going to end up buying the wrong stuff. You're not going to get any growth. And then when you cash it in and make a profit down the road, Uncle Sam's going to crawl all over you with a colonoscopy. So I'm just telling you right now, product matters. Okay? And you have no idea what most people, 90% of the people that tune into this show, I mean, I'll go higher, I'll go 95. 95% of the people that tune into this show are clueless as to what products. That's where I come in. I'm going to give you the good, the bad, and the ugly. And you're going to make the decision on what you're going to buy, not me. I'm just going to click the button. Okay, he wants to buy this. He wants to buy that. He wants to buy this, and we're going to ship it to you. That's how it works, pal. As far as converting your dad's silver into gold, well, you'd have to sell that silver, get the money for it, and then turn that money into a gold purchase. Now, where do you sell those metals to? Well, I don't know where your dad bought them from. So obviously, my best advice to you would be to find a local coin store in your area and sell them there. Now, keep in mind, they'll give you less for them because they're going to turn them over and make a profit. That's what they do. But if you're looking for quick cash, that's the quickest way to get it when you buy it the way your dad bought it. Okay?
1: Okay, yeah, and then there are these like fancy kind of plastic encasings that have barcodes.
0: Yeah, that's how they come, man. They come in a fancy, dude. They come in a fancy casing. You should see how fancy my IRA is with a dollar sign next to it because I'm in physical gold and silver. It's fancy. It's fancy.
1: Well, that's what I want with a bow tie, Kenny. There you go. I want to be fancy like you and handsome, maybe as close as I can.
0: Yeah, if I'm handsome and fancy, I got it all, brother. And I got the Lord. So between those three things, life's good. Anyway,
1: there you go.
0: So, if you call Golden Crest Metals, now they're going to have a minimum. A minimum cash purchase is $10,000. You can do more if you want. But you would just basically send in your check. When your check comes in, you'll get on the phone, probably with me, and we'll go through the metals. You'll get a good education. We'll get them bought and get them shipped. That's how it works.
1: Okay. Let me see if I can get pretty close to that 10K with just these coins.
0: You got it. All right, buddy. Have a great day. Thanks for calling in.
1: Thanks, Kenny.
0: You're welcome. Bye-bye.
1: You too. Thanks, man.
0: All right, the number to get me live, 888-961-0222. I'm the good-looking Kenny Michaels. Welcome to the show. So I talked a few minutes ago about companies struggling to contribute to retirement accounts. Ladies and gentlemen, it's getting worse. It's getting worse. So if you are a proud owner, and you shouldn't be proud, but if you're a proud owner of a retirement account through your employer, don't be shocked if you get a memo or a company email that says we're no longer contributing. It's happening more and more. Some very large tech firms are starting to do that, which means it takes longer for your account to grow. So what do? Well, take advantage of the fact that our president is obsessed with gold. Just move it to gold. Golden Crest Metals will do it. Just call them, 888-406-6222. 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They're there right now. No matter who answers that phone, they'll help you. They'll get your information. If you want me to help you directly, just go to kennysgoldquiz.com. There's two questions on there. Answer the two questions. Comes to my email. We're good to go. All right? Ladies and gentlemen, thank you for tuning into the show. I'm Kenny Michaels. This is Striking Gold. Again, call Golden Crest, 888-406-6222, or go to kennysgoldquiz.com. I will see you next week. Ladies and gentlemen, God bless. Bye-bye.